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1: In 2 weeks, Cadenza will air its 1,000th episode, and to mark that milestone, we'll have a special two-hour program with a panel of world-class maestros to discuss the state of the Symphony Orchestra in 2026. But for this, the 998th episode, we explore the same profession with a young maestro who, for the last 4 years, was leading the very talented young musicians up the road at the Mason Gross School of Music at Rutgers University, the Taiwanese-born Ching Chun Lai. She made two recordings with the Rutgers musicians, with the second having just been released called Her Symphonic Voice, music by women composers from across the decades. She has now left Rutgers and taken a full-time position in her homeland of Taiwan, and we spoke to her from that locale. I hope you can join me, David Ozenberg, your host, this Thursday at 3 p.m., with an encore broadcast Saturday afternoon at 4, as we'll visit with Maestro Ching Chun Lai on the next Cadenza, heard exclusively here on the multi-award-winning at WWFM, the Classical Network, and WWFM.org.
2: This is the Chicago Symphony Orchestra program. I'm Lisa Simeone. Earlier, we brought you Maurice Ravel's Menuet Antique, his elegant salute to the classical minuet. We close this part of the program with a very different dance piece, La Valse. The idea of creating a tribute to the waltz tradition of Johann Strauss Jr. occurred to Ravel as early as 1906. Its working title was Wien, or Vienna. The opportunity to see it through finally came in 1919, when the impresario Sergei Diaghilev offered to produce the planned work as a ballet. Ravel set to work that winter and wrote to a friend, "It's going great guns. I was able to take off at last, and in high gear. I'm waltzing madly." But when Ravel gave Diaghilev a piano preview that March, the impresario was dismissive. He said, "Ravel, it's a masterpiece, but it's not a ballet. It's a portrait of a ballet." Ravel hastily gathered up his manuscript, walked out, and broke ties with the impresario. Years later, when the two men crossed paths again, Ravel would not shake Diaghilev's hand. In response, Diaghilev challenged Ravel to a duel. But fortunately, friends intervened before the idea went any further. La Valse went on to thrive as a concert work, subtitled Choreographic Poem for Orchestra. A program note described whirling dancers as seen through breaks in turbulent clouds. Though Ravel always denied it, some hear the piece as a direct reflection of the upheaval following World War I. Conductor David Afkam tells us more.
3: We know all that this La Valse is kind of a description of of society collapsing. The Viennese waltz that we have very famously, of course, is used at the beginning, but suddenly in the middle we feel, we hear that all the motifs, they start to collapse in a way. He's writing these motifs more and more closer together and elements disturbing, interrupting more and more the elegancy, the noblesse. And it's like a dance on the volcano at the end, a description of the decadence and society and how it's turning to catastrophe at the end.
2: That's David Afkam, who returns to the stage to lead the Chicago Symphony Orchestra in La Valse by Ravel.

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3: This is David Duvall, and I hope that you will join me for the Piano Matters when we will hear on the next show the Arabesque by Schumann, a movement from the Concertstück of Weber. Furtwängler and Fischer in the Brahms Concerto. Leon Fleischer will play, Horowitz will play. I will even play. Zoltán Kocsis, who I knew not well, but always had a good time with. And we will hear him in Soirée dans Grenade and the Romanian Dance No. 6 of Bartók. I think it's going to be a great roar. And that's this week on The Piano Matters. It's Wednesday at 3 p.m., then Sunday at noon on the Classical Network and WWFM.org.

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1: It's a very nice piece, as are many of his works, and we'll listen to The Suite for Strings by Michael Fine coming up. This is from the British composer Cyril Scott, and it's his Symphonic Dance No. 1, played here by the BBC Philharmonic Orchestra, conducted by Martin Brabbins.

0: The Night, La Notte, by Antonio Vivaldi, his Flute Concerto No. 2, with that nickname to it, Masahiro Arita, played the Baroque flute, an authentic period instrument in this case, along with the Tokyo Bach Mozart Ensemble. They can play Vivaldi too, clearly, not just Bach and Mozart.
1: In 2 weeks, Cadenza will air its 1,000th episode, and to mark that milestone, we'll have a special two-hour program with a panel of world-class maestros to discuss the state of the Symphony Orchestra in 2026. But for this, the 998th episode, we explore the same profession with a young maestro who, for the last 4 years, was leading the very talented young musicians up the road at the Mason Gross School of Music at Rutgers University, the Taiwanese-born Ching Chun Lai. She made 2 recordings with the Rutgers musicians, with the second having just been released called Her Symphonic Voice, music by women composers from across the decades. She has now left Rutgers and taken a full-time position in her homeland of Taiwan, and we spoke to her from that locale. I hope you can join me, David Ozenberg, your host, this Thursday at 3 p.m., with an encore broadcast Saturday afternoon at 4, as we'll visit with Maestro Ching Chun Lai on the next Cadenza, heard exclusively here on the multi-award-winning at WWFM, the Classical Network, and WWFM.org.
0: This is from the man who was often called the father of Estonian classical music, which has given rise to some subsequent younger generations of big names in classical music, like Arvo Pärt, for example. Eino Eller is his name, and this is his work called The Night Callings.

0: The Night Callings on this September night by the Estonian composer Eino Eller. Olari Elts conducted the Estonian National Symphony Orchestra.
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1: Next time on APM Symphony Cast, we're back at the BBC Proms. This week, Esa Pekka Salonen leads the combined forces of the Juilliard School Orchestra and the Royal Academy of Music Symphony Orchestra in Igor Stravinsky's Symphony in Three Movements, the Violin Concerto of Alban Berg, and Béla Bartók's Concerto for Orchestra. I'm Steve Seal. That's coming up on APM Symphony Cast.
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1: This is David Duvall, and I hope that you will join me for The Piano Matters when we will hear on the next show the Arabesque by Schumann, a movement from the Concertstück of Weber, Furtwängler and Fischer in the Brahms Concerto. Leon Fleischer will play, Horowitz will play, I will even play. Zoltán Kocsis, who I knew not well, but always had a good time with, and we will hear him in Soiree dans Grenade and the Romanian Dance No. 6 of Bartók. I think it's going to be a great roar. And that's this week on The Piano Matters. It's Wednesday at 3 p.m., then Sunday at noon on the Classical Network and WWFM.org.

0: song for orchestra, actually for cor anglais and orchestra, the BBC National Orchestra of Wales, led by Rumon Gamba, music of Ruth Gipps.
1: Pierre Laurent Aimard is the soloist in works by Boulez and Debussy next time on the New York Philharmonic This Week. 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
1: In 2 weeks, Cadenza will air its 1,000th episode, and to mark that milestone, we'll have a special two-hour program with a panel of world-class maestros to discuss the state of the Symphony Orchestra in 2026. But for this, the 998th episode, we explore the same profession with a young maestro who, for the last 4 years, was leading the very talented young musicians up the road at the Mason Gross School of Music at Rutgers University, the Taiwanese-born Ching Chun Lai. She made 2 recordings with the Rutgers musicians, with the second having just been released called Her Symphonic Voice, music by women composers from across the decades. She has now left Rutgers and taken a full-time position in her homeland of Taiwan, and we spoke to her from that locale. I hope you can join me, David Ozenberg, your host, this Thursday at 3 p.m., with an encore broadcast Saturday afternoon at 4, as we'll visit with Maestro Ching Chun Lai on the next Cadenza, heard exclusively here on the multi-award-winning at WWFM, the Classical Network, and WWFM.org.
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0: 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Stephen Sloan conducted the Bochum Symphony Orchestra on Music Through the Night.
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1: This is David Duvall, and I hope that you will join me for the Piano Matters, when we will hear on the next show the Arabesque by Schumann, a movement from the Concertstück of Weber, Furtwängler and Fischer in the Brahms Concerto. Leon Fleischer will play, Horowitz will play, I will even play, Zoltán Kocsis, who I knew not well, but always had a good time with, and we will hear him in Soiree dans Grenade and the Romanian Dance Number 6 of Bartók. I think it's going to be a great roar. And that's this week on The Piano Matters. It's Wednesday at 3 p.m., then Sunday at noon on the Classical Network and WWFM.org.
2: A part of one couple's special day as we head to a gorgeous wedding venue in the country. Stick around for that music. It's coming up in about 15 minutes. By the time Richard Strauss wrote this Serenade for Winds, he had already published a string quartet, a piano sonata, and some other smaller piano pieces. He was only 17 years old. Here's the Stockholm Philharmonic Orchestra with that Strauss Serenade for Winds.

0: The Utah Symphony Orchestra with conductor Maurice Abravanel and Carl Goldmark's Rustic Wedding Symphony on Music Through the Night.
1: Pierre Laurent Aimard is the soloist in works by Boulez and Debussy next time on the New York Philharmonic This Week. I'm Alec Baldwin. 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
1: In 2 weeks, Cadenza will air its 1,000th episode, and to mark that milestone, we'll have a special two-hour program with a panel of world-class maestros to discuss the state of the Symphony Orchestra in 2026. But for this, the 998th episode, we explore the same profession with a young maestro who, for the last 4 years, was leading the very talented young musicians up the road at the Mason Gross School of Music at Rutgers University, the Taiwanese-born Ching Chun Lai. She made two recordings with the Rutgers musicians, with the second having just been released called Her Symphonic Voice, music by women composers from across the decades. She has now left Rutgers and taken a full-time position in her homeland of Taiwan, and we spoke to her from that locale. I hope you can join me, David Ozenberg, your host, this Thursday at 3 p.m., with an encore broadcast Saturday afternoon at 4, as we'll visit with Maestro Ching Chun Lai on the next Cadenza, heard exclusively here on the multi-award-winning at WWFM, the Classical Network, and WWFM.org.
2: Osorio says that sometimes it takes him just a few minutes to get acquainted with the piano that he'll use to perform. Sometimes it's like reuniting with an old friend. It's just easy. And other times, it's like meeting someone new that's talking to you in a language that you don't speak. Pianist Jorge Federico Osorio, playing music here with an old friend. It's a poetic waltz by Felipe Villanueva.

0: conductor Nicholas Harnikor, and the ensemble Concentus Musicus Vienna. That was a Haydn symphony, symphony number 69, called Laudan.
1: In 1996, Stephen McLeod performed with Paul von Nebel and the Huelgas Ensemble in a beautiful recording of music of Pierre de Manchicourt. 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
1: This is David Duvall, and I hope that you will join me for the Piano Matters when we will hear on the next show the Arabesque by Schumann, a movement from the Concertstück of Weber, Furtwängler and Fischer in the Brahms Concerto. Leon Fleischer will play, Horowitz will play, I will even play. Zoltán Kocsis, who I knew not well, but always had a good time with, and we will hear him in Soirée dans Grenade and the Romanian Dance No. 6 of Bartók. I think it's going to be a great roar. And that's this week on The Piano Matters. It's Wednesday at 3 p.m., then Sunday at noon on the Classical Network and WWFM.org.
2: Navigate this changed world. How do we reimagine the nature of time and space, human relationships, and our residence on this planet? Some big questions that require some big answers. You can ponder that as we listen to A World of Change by Clarice Assad, performed by Laura Downs.

0: One of the last pieces of music written by American composer Florence Price. It was written the same year she died and later arranged by William Grant Still. Dances in the Canebrakes by Florence Price. Mayan Chen conducted the Chicago Sinfonietta on Music Through the Night. Anytime you're curious about a piece of music you've heard, you can find out who wrote it, what it's called, and who recorded it on our on-air playlist at yourclassical.org.
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0: 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Hans-Peter Frank conducted the Helsingborg Symphony Orchestra.
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1: This is David Duvall, and I hope that you will join me for the Piano Matters when we will hear on the next show the Arabesque by Schumann, a movement from the Concertstück of Weber, Furtwängler and Fischer in the Brahms Concerto. Leon Fleischer will play, Horowitz will play, I will even play. Zoltán Kocsis, who I knew not well, but always had a good time with, and we will hear him in Soiree dans Grenade and the Romanian Dance No. 6 of Bartók. I think it's going to be a great roar. And that's this week on The Piano Matters. It's Wednesday at 3 p.m., then Sunday at noon on the Classical Network and WWFM.org.

0: Mozart's Symphony No. 6. Charles Mackaris conducted the Prague Chamber Orchestra. I'm Jillian Kahn, and it's been great to listen with you. Hope you've enjoyed the performances. Have a great Wednesday.
1: 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I'm Alec Baldwin. 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
1: In 2 weeks, Cadenza will air its 1,000th episode, and to mark that milestone, we'll have a special two-hour program with a panel of world-class maestros to discuss the state of the Symphony Orchestra in 2026. But for this, the 998th episode, we explore the same profession with a young maestro who, for the last 4 years, was leading the very talented young musicians up the road at the Mason Gross School of Music at Rutgers University, the Taiwanese-born Ching Chun Lai. She made two recordings with the Rutgers musicians, with the second having just been released called Her Symphonic Voice, music by women composers from across the decades. She has now left Rutgers and taken a full-time position in her homeland of Taiwan, and we spoke to her from that locale. I hope you can join me, David Ozenberg, your host, this Thursday at 3 p.m., with an encore broadcast Saturday afternoon at 4, as we'll visit with Maestro Ching Chun Lai on the next Cadenza, heard exclusively here on the multi-award-winning at WWFM, the Classical Network, and WWFM.org.
2: This is the Composer's Datebook for September 9th. I'm John Bird. On today's date in 1949, the British composer Gerald Finzi conducted the premiere of his clarinet concerto at the Three Choirs Festival in Hereford. During his lifetime, Finzi never achieved the fame of some other 20th century British composers. The British tenor Mark Padmore wrote a recent appreciation titled The Quiet Man of British Music, and he characterized Finzi this way. I want to make a case for taking the time to get to know a composer whose plumage is discreet and whose song is quiet and subtle. Finzi might be termed one of classical music's wrens. Despite his exotic-sounding surname and mixed Italian, Sephardic, and Ashkenazi heritage, Finzi was in many ways an archetypal English gentleman. One of his passions was the saving of old English varieties of apples. His music was written slowly, and often it would take many years for a piece to reach its final form. Gerald Finzi died in 1956, age 55, from Hodgkin's lymphoma. He was concerned his music would be forgotten after his death, and added this note to his catalog of works, quote, "The affection which an individual may retain after his departing is perhaps the only thing which guarantees an ultimate life to his work." Composer's Datebook is produced by APM, American Public Media, in collaboration with the American Composers Forum, reminding you that all music was once new.

0: And that was Halcyon Days by Eric Coates, Malcolm Nabarro, and the East of England Orchestra. I'm Kevin O'Connor. It's your class.
1: In 1996, Stephen McLeod performed with Paul Von Nebel and the Huelgas Ensemble in a beautiful recording of music of Pierre de Manchicourt. That recording is no longer available, and Stephen McLeod's decided to work with the young ensemble, the Angels of Geneva, to reconstruct it. We share it with you this week right here on Millennium of Music.
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0: That is a Cerrito Polka. Josef Lanner composed that, and it was the Vienna String Ensemble. Coming up next, we'll have a nice impromptu, not necessarily improvised, despite the title, Angela Hewitt, and a symphony from William Herschel.
1: This is David Duvall, and I hope that you will join me for the Piano Matters when we will hear on the next show the Arabesque by Schumann, a movement from the Concertstück of Weber, Furtwängler and Fischer in the Brahms Concerto. Leon Fleischer will play, Horowitz will play, I will even play. Zoltán Kocsis, who I knew not well, but always had a good time with, and we will hear him in Soirée dans Grenade and the Romanian Dance No. 6 of Bartók. I think it's going to be a great roar. And that's this week on The Piano Matters. It's Wednesday at 3 p.m., then Sunday at noon on the Classical Network and wwfm.org.

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0: And that was Concert Waltz number 1, Alexander Glazunov, Naomi Yerby, and the Bamberg Symphony Orchestra.
1: Next time on APM Symphony Cast, we're back at the BBC Proms. This week, Esa Pekka Salonen leads the combined forces of the Juilliard School Orchestra and the Royal Academy of Music Symphony Orchestra in Igor Stravinsky's Symphony in Three Movements, the Violin Concerto of Alban Berg, and Bela Bartok's Concerto for Orchestra. I'm Steve Seal. That's coming up on APM Symphony Cast.
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0: Have you ever tried to get that rhythmic hand clapping down in Spanish music, particularly flamenco? It is not easy. I'm always way off. I sound like a sloppy applause member, a Sevillanas. That's a traditional played by the Los Angeles Guitar Quartet. Coming up, Abu Hassan.
1: This is David Duval, and I hope that you will join me for the Piano Matters when we will hear on the next show the Arabesque by Schumann, a movement from the Concertstück of Weber, Furtwängler and Fischer in the Brahms Concerto. Leon Fleischer will play, Horowitz will play, I will even play. Zoltán Kocsis, who I knew not well, but always had a good time with, and we will hear him in Soirée dans Grenade and the Romanian Dance Number 6 of Bartók. I think it's going to be a great roar. And that's this week on The Piano Matters. It's Wednesday at 3 p.m., then Sunday at noon on the Classical Network and WWFM.org.
0: The libretto to Abu Hassan from Carl Maria von Weber was actually written by Franz Carl Hemer, based on a humorous story from 1001 Nights. Basically, the plot outline is Hassan and his wife, Fatima, fall deeply into debt to trick their creditors and the caliph into paying up. They fake their own deaths, followed by the popular 19th century American taste for Turkish music color. Here's Weber's Abu Hassan. It's the overture, and we have Roy Goodman conducting the Hanover Band.

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0: Your soul is like a landscape fantasy, where masks and bergamasks and the charming wise strum lutes and dance, just a bit sad to be hidden beneath their fanciful disguise. Well, that beautiful whiff of a bygone era was from a poem, actually, by Paul Verlaine called Clair de Lune. And that title, more commonly associated, of course, with Claude Debussy, another Frenchman, channeled the subject in a slightly less famous and less controversial work. It was the masks and bergamasks that inspired Gabriel Fauré, and we'll have that in a work coming up.

0: Whimsical or Grillin' Symphony by Georg Philipp Telemann. That was Jeanette Sorel, Apollo's Fire Baroque Orchestra. No crickets chirping that we could hear anyway. Emulated a little bit. Coming up next, we'll look at a stage work from Gabriel Fauré. He was a little hesitant to do stage stuff, but boy, once he poked through, he did a pretty good one. You'll hear it next.
1: In 2 weeks, Cadenza will air its 1,000th episode, and to mark that milestone, we'll have a special two-hour program with a panel of world-class maestros to discuss the state of the Symphony Orchestra in 2026. But for this, the 998th episode, we explore the same profession with a young maestro who, for the last 4 years, was leading the very talented young musicians up the road at the Mason Gross School of Music at Rutgers University, the Taiwanese-born Ching Chun Lai. She made two recordings with the Rutgers musicians, with the second having just been released called Her Symphonic Voice, music by women composers from across the decades. She has now left Rutgers and taken a full-time position in her homeland of Taiwan, and we spoke to her from that locale. I hope you can join me, David Ozenberg, your host, this Thursday at 3 p.m., with an encore broadcast Saturday afternoon at 4, as we'll visit with Maestro Ching Chun Lai on the next Cadenza, heard exclusively here on the multi-award-winning at WWFM, the Classical Network, and WWFM.org.
0: 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Gabriel Fauré didn't write for the stage early in his career, mostly because he had trouble finding subject matter that appealed to him. This is supposed to portray the masks of classic commedia dell'arte figures in the old rustic Italian dance named after the town of Bergamo. Masks and Bergamasks, Gabriel Fauré, Academy of St. Martin in the Fields, conducted by Neville Mariner.

0: The music there of Gabriel Fauré, that was a Mosques and Bergamasques. Neville Mariner conducted the Academy of St. Martin in the Fields. Nice to have you here. Coming up next, we'll take a look at a Grand Pas de Deux.
1: This is Jed Disler, artist in residence for the Classical Network. On this week's edition of Between the Keys, we mark the 25th anniversary of the 9/11 attacks with a composition of mine for speaking pianist and electronics entitled 110 for 911. We will hear the recording of my premiere performance that took place in New York City in 2003, and I hope you can get something out of it. 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

0: Third movement from Symphony No. 9, Great, by Franz Schubert. That was the Cincinnati Symphony Orchestra. I'm Kevin O'Connor.
1: Next time on APM's Symphony Cast, we're back at the BBC Proms. This week, Esa Pekka Salonen leads the combined forces of the Juilliard School Orchestra and the Royal Academy of Music Symphony Orchestra in Igor Stravinsky's Symphony in Three Movements, the Violin Concerto of Alban Berg, and Béla Bartók's Concerto for Orchestra. I'm Steve Seal. 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

0: From just about 2 weeks ago at the Royal Albert Hall Live, the Philharmonia Orchestra, led by one of Leonard Bernstein's stellar students, Maren Alsop, three dance episodes from On the Town. And yeah, Bernstein did not really like the film of On the Town. And if you ever saw the stage play, you can probably guess why. Not only did they cut out a lot of the music that Leonard wrote for the Broadway play, they cut out an entire character or two. Yeah, there was Judge Pritikin Bridgework. They cut that whole character out, as well as a song that he had. And so not the same really at all. Coming up, more great music. I hope you can stick around.
1: This is David Dubal, and I hope that you will join me for The Piano Matters, when we will hear on the next show the Arabesque by Schumann, a movement from the Concertstück of Weber, Furtwängler and Fischer in the Brahms Concerto. Leon Fleischer will play, Horowitz will play, I will even play, Zoltán Kocsis, who I knew not well, but always had a good time with, and we will hear him in Soiree dans Grenade and the Romanian dance number 6 of Bartók. I think it's going to be a great roar. And that's this week on The Piano Matters. 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
0: Well, you probably are familiar with Bach's 2- and 3-part inventions. Well, this is music by Elena Katz-Chernin, Reinvention No. 1 with La Pietà.

0: He was a superstar in London, and that's one of the London Symphonies Haydn brought to town, the Surprise Symphony No. 94. I remember originally learning that he was really annoyed with Londoners who would fall asleep during the slow movement of his symphonies, and so he booby-trapped that slow movement to wake them up. But that's considered less true now. It's just that they got the jokes, and he loved people who got the jokes. The Symphony No. 94, played by the Austro-Hungarian Haydn Orchestra. Well, back to Austria we go. In just a minute.
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0: To Haydn's homeland we do go, to Austria, by the beautiful Blue Danube, one of the more popular waltzes by Johann Strauss Jr. with the Slovak Radio Symphony.

0: By the beautiful Blue Danube by Johann Strauss Jr. That was Andre Lenard leading the Slovak Radio Symphony Orchestra. I hope you enjoyed that. Very first time I heard that for a long time in my early life, it was Spike Jones, so I thought the Danube was green. It isn't.
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0: Well, to quote my hero, Bugs Bunny, what do you expect in opera? A happy ending? Well, you won't get one here. And the weirdest thing about this opera by Ermanno Wolf-Ferrari is it's based on a news story of the day. And he turned it into an opera. Yeah, and when I looked up what the news story was, well, let's see. They could have used it in The Godfather in more ways than one. Jewels of the Madonna coming up.

0: Francis Poulenc, always dealing out in just one note or two, the unexpected. Novelettes with pianist Paul Crossley.
1: Join us this Friday for another performance by the dynamic young Tone, or the Orchestra Now, made up of young musicians from across the globe's great music conservatories and schools, based at Bard College and led by their music director and longtime president of Bard, Maestro Leon Botstein. 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Ricard, that is, one little known, one better known, both vividly describing a life experience, one ordinary and mundane, one thrilling and exhilarating. Strauss's rarely heard work for chorus and orchestra, Die Tageszeiten, or Times of the Day, and then the trek up the Alps in his Alpine Symphony. I'm David Ozenberg, and I hope you can join us this Friday evening at 8 for another performance by Tone, the Orchestra Now, only here on the multi-award-winning WWFM The Classical Network and WWFM.org.
0: You know, I finally had to look this up because for ages when I talk about the opera Jewels of the Madonna by Ermanno Wolf-Ferrari, I say, oh yeah, based on a real news story of Wolf-Ferrari's day, the early part of the 20th century. So I finally had to look it up. He wrote Jewels of the Madonna in 1911, and it's based loosely on some sensational news from Naples that involved crime and religious sacrilege. Yeah. Yeah, the real life inspiration apparently drew on the dark underworld of the Neapolitan underworld, which operated openly and had sway over local culture and street life. So there you go. It's all to do with the story they read. It also, the Camorra had intense public devotion to the Virgin Mary. So that's where the idea for the opera came from. Yeah, no kidding. I don't know what the crime was, or if it was just a general, I don't know. I'm going to have to dig more. Jewels of the Madonna, not a happy ending to this opera. The Academy of St. Martin in the Field plays this suite, led by Neville Marriner.

0: See, just when you thought there might be a happy ending in the opera, now you can tell by the music there isn't. And there isn't. The suite from Jewels of the Madonna, based on a real-life story. Music by Ermanno Wolf-Ferrari with the Academy, led by Neville Mariner.
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0: Gershwin wrote that tune for the Fred Astaire movie, Shall We Dance with Ginger Rogers, where he borrows a passenger's dog on a steamship to be able to meet Ginger Rogers' character. Yeah, pretty good. Promenade, Walking the Dog, the Buffalo Philharmonic, led by Joanne Folletta, the clarinetist John Fulham.
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0: The Polonaise from Soirée Musicale, Opus 6 by Clara Schumann, remembering she was a child prodigy, and that was pianist Angela Torino.
1: 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I'm Steve Seal. 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
0: Some things are worth preserving not because they belong to the past, but because they're still precious to us today. 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
0: This is Beethoven's Eighth Symphony. He wrote it in a very short period of time. He had just finished the Seventh Symphony in the summer of 1812. He was 41, and it's very upbeat, and it took him only 4 months to write, and unlike many of his other works, there's no dedication. Nope. So he just wrote it just because. Here's the Symphony No. 8 in F with the Vienna Philharmonic.

0: Very upbeat, and nothing of what was going on in his personal life, which was his brother, Johan, was getting divorced, and he kind of got involved in that when he shouldn't have. You know how that goes. The Symphony No. 8 by Beethoven, written in the summertime and has that summery feel to it. The Vienna Philharmonic was led by Simon Rattle.
1: This is David Duvall, and I hope that you will join me for the Piano Matters when we will hear on the next show the Arabesque by Schumann, a movement from the Concertstück of Weber,

0: Music that won an Emmy Award for Norman Dellagioia. He lived a long life. He passed away, I think, in the Hamptons at the age of 95. That was Scenes from the Louvre, Emmy Award winning for a 1964 NBC TV special that looked into the history and the artifacts and wonderful art objects you see at the Louvre Museum. The U.S. Air Force Band in Blue was led by Captain Philip Chevillard. You can build your classical music library for free. 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And I happen to be in the know that today it's an entire Sibelius Symphony, number 7. Yeah, the one in the single movement. You can have it for free when you go to yourclassical.org. 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Thanks for joining me. I'm Lynn Morfel.
1: 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Thank you.
0: I have a personal question for you. Are you a geek? Or were you? I was and still am. And my geeky friends and I used to get together a lot in the summertime and play games. We'd play all kinds of board games and card games. But we'd play some really geeky games too, like what we would call Town Chase. This is after we got our driver's licenses. We would get in cars, two or three of them, usually belonging to our parents, and drive around. Basically, it's hide and seek in a car. We also would play this game where we would try to identify pieces of music in less than three notes. If you did it in less than one note, we knew you were cheating. But I have a friend who used to do that with the finales to violin concerti, like this one by Tchaikovsky that's coming up, but now you know what it is.

0: Music from the 16th century, arranged by the Philip Jones Brass Ensemble and performed by them, Moll Sims by Giles Farnaby.
1: In 2 weeks, Cadenza will air its 1,000th episode, and to mark that milestone, we'll have a special two-hour program with a panel of world-class maestros to discuss the state of the Symphony Orchestra in 2026. But for this, the 998th episode, we explore the same profession with a young maestro who, for the last 4 years, was leading the very talented young musicians up the road at the Mason Gross School of Music at Rutgers University, the Taiwanese-born Ching Chun Lai. She made 2 recordings with the Rutgers musicians, with the second having just been released called Her Symphonic Voice, music by women composers from across the decades. She has now left Rutgers and taken a full-time position in her homeland of Taiwan, and we spoke to her from that locale. I hope you can join me, David Ozenberg, your host, this Thursday at 3 p.m., with an encore broadcast Saturday afternoon at 4, as we'll visit with Maestro Ching Chun Lai on the next Cadenza, heard exclusively here on the multi-award-winning at WWFM, the Classical Network, and WWFM.org.
0: One of the greats from the violin repertoire now, the Concerto by Tchaikovsky. He was rather depressed, well, extremely depressed, really, when he visited the estate of his patroness because he'd been in a disastrous marriage. And, of course, being gay, Tchaikovsky, never should have been married. And when he was recuperating from the disaster at his patroness's place, he was visited by a friend and a student of his by the name of Kotek, who played violin and really lifted his spirits. They performed a lot of music together. It is supposed at one time that Kotek and Tchaikovsky were lovers, but they always kind of kept that extremely private, as they would have in the day. Anyway, here is the violin concerto he wrote for Kotek, who never performed it. He just wasn't quite that skilled. But nonetheless, I believe it's dedicated to him. Hilary Hahn is the violinist with the Royal Liverpool Philharmonic Orchestra, led by Vasily Petrenko.

0: The Violin Concerto by Tchaikovsky in D major with Hilary Hahn, Vasily Petrenko leading the Royal Liverpool Philharmonic Orchestra. Next, we are going to lounge on a beach. I've decided.
1: This is David Dubal, and I hope that you will join me for the Piano Matters when we will hear on the next show the Arabesque by Schumann, a movement from the Concertstück of Weber, Furtwängler and Fischer in the Brahms Concerto. Leon Fleischer will play, Horowitz will play, I will even play. Zoltán Kocsis, who I knew not well, but always had a good time with, and we will hear him in Soirée dans Grenade and the Romanian Dance Number 6 of Bartók. I think it's going to be a great roar. And that's this week on The Piano Matters. It's Wednesday at 3 p.m., then Sunday at noon on the Classical Network and WWFM.org.
0: This is music from a composer who was born in Colombia in 1870, passed away at the age of 61 in Argentina in 1932, Santos Cifuentes. And we're going to take in some tropical air with the tropical airs here. A scherzo from a larger work that he wrote, you know, things that kind of just smack of a breeze in a palm tree and a smell of salt air and things that involve coconut and pineapple. I'll be back in just a moment. Here's the Norwegian Radio Orchestra.

0: Oh, I forgot the sunscreen again. Scherzo on Tropical Airs by Santos Cifuentes. He was born in Colombia and passed away at the age of 61 in Buenos Aires. That was the Norwegian Radio Orchestra, and they were under the leadership of Miguel Harth Bedoya. I'm Lynn Werfel. Hope you enjoyed the music, and thanks so much for your company on this Wednesday as September marches on.
1: 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I'm Alec Baldwin. 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
1: 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Thank you.

It's The Piano Matters, and we will soar high with some great piano playing. The piano is truly the instrument of the immortals, and what a literature it has. I don't know any instrument in music or in any other branch of the arts that has a literature comparable in greatness, profundity, and ingenuity than the piano literature. I have some good stuff for you, and it's for all tastes, of course. Here are some of the wonders I will present, my offerings. Yes, Leon Fleischer is here, and he will begin with the Stravinsky hymn from Stravinsky's Serenade in A, and we shall listen to a movement from Weber's Concertstück and a movement from the Brahms Second Concerto. I'll play myself a salon piece by George Osborne, a friend of Chopin's. Zoltán Kocsis, who died a few years ago, what a terrific man, what a wonderful pianist. He's going to give us Debussy, the Soirée d'en Grenade, and a bit of Bartók. And there is more. I really try to pack in a big variety in an hour. So join me for those eighth notes, those scales, those arpeggiations, and those tiring octaves for The Piano Matters. Let's begin with a quote by the giant of giants, Shakespeare. And in Richard III, he said, "I am not in the giving vein today, but I, Duval, am in the giving vein. And so I give you the elder statesman of American piano playing, no less than Leon Fleischer." And he plays the hymn, I love this piece, Stravinsky himself plays it quite well, of the Serenade in La, in A.

admirable playing by Leon Fleischer. It was full of an inner life. Yes, it was, Leon. And it was the first movement hymn of the suite composed in 1925. That was a very important year for modernism. This was Stravinsky's neoclassical period, and this was the year that the piano suite by Schoenberg was written, which now codified the 12-tone method forever. Yes, it is The Piano Matters. Let's remember, you need to help us if you can. 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So give lots, or give what you can. But we do need you, and we are thankful for our dedicated listenership. To make a donation, go to wwfm.org and press donate. Well, George A. Osborne was born in Limerick, Ireland. He was a good friend of Chopin. Chopin really liked George. In fact, when he was in Edinburgh the last year of his life in 1849, Chopin was very, very adamant that George does not come to hear him play. The only solo recital that Chopin ever gave in his life. And he said to him in the letter, you know, please, I will not be hurt to advantage because the hall is too big. It held 1,000 people, and Chopin just couldn't bear to play to such a populace. Well, I think that Osborne came anyway. I am not certain of that. Later in life, he left Paris. He had a small niche there as a virtuoso, and he had a very distinguished career as a teacher in London's musical world. He wrote many dozens of drawing room pieces. I'm going to play for you one that I'm fond of. It's called La Pluie des Perles.

There you have it, George A. Osborne, possibly the first time you've ever heard a shred of his music, composed around 1870, and the pianist was me, and doing my best. And the piece is called La Pluie des Perles. And Osborne, by the way, lived a long life. Born in 1806, that means he was born 1 year later than George Sand, Chopin's partner, and 4 years before Frédéric Chopin himself. Chopin living till 1849. Guess how long Osborne lived? To 1893. The Piano Matters is heard each week. Same time, the same station, but with different effects and always different music. Do you know the book on the French Revolution by Edmund Burke? It was written around 1794 or something, and it still survives. It's a great Bible for the conservatives. And he wrote this: manners are of more importance than laws. Upon them, in a great measure, the laws depend. How correct, I think. Quentin Crisp. I knew him. He was a strange apparition in New York during the 90s and 80s. He had come from London. And one of his most famous statements is, because someone said, "Do you ever clean your apartment?" "Oh, never, never. I found out long ago that the dust never goes higher after 4 years." Well, he said this: "Manners are a cool form of love." I like that a lot. Carl Maria von Weber, 1786-1826. Think of it. He died before Beethoven and Schubert. He's a mighty transition composer into Romanticism, and because he's a transition composer, he's born just a little too early to have completely mastered that form of musical expression. He's too hampered at times by the sonata form, by scholasticism. However, there's no doubt that he's a glorious composer. He wrote 4 sonatas for piano, and if you remember, the glorious Invitation to the Dance in 1819, literally the ballroom dance that launched the form of the century. I'm going to have you hear Robert Casadesus in a live performance, Presto Giocoso, the 4th section, from this 1822 work, the Concertstück Opus 79. It's a whiz of a piece. It stems from a performance given March 1960 in Torino, Italy, and the conductor was Van Cliburn's favorite, Kirill Kondrashin.

Mother Casadesu always satisfies, and did so also in the fourth section of Weber's Konzertstück. And my goodness, what finger evenness you must possess to play that well. It was a war horse of many romantic pianists. Louis Moreau Gottschalk played it in America. Liszt always played it, but it's lost its popularity. It now lives on the fringes of the great repertoire. But I'm glad you heard it, because this piece has verve. Let's have another quote by the immortal La Rochefoucauld. And he says, "Our heartiest praise is usually reserved for our admirers." Here is one of Samuel Johnson's greatest utterances, in my opinion. I quote him a lot because I think that the man is stupendous. He says, "There is nothing too little for so little a creature as man. It is by studying little things that we attain the great art of having as little mercy and as much happiness as possible." That's good. Let's turn to the late Nicholas Economou. He died in 1993 at the age of 40. He's a very special artist, and I think you'll feel that. And here he is, Economou, in Schumann's, well-known, to say the least, Arabesque.

It was Nicholas Economou playing with skill and tenderness the arabesque of Schumann. And that was the signature piece of Clara Schumann, who had never to give a recital that people weren't begging to hear her play the arabesque, especially in her 19 or so tours of England. Once again, I'm going to say, do remember, when you are pleased with our station, with our station's constant endeavors, may I say, to open your purse, take from it what you can. We will appreciate your contributions to our health. Believe me. Go to WWFM.org and push with all your might. Donate. So here are the words of Francis Bacon. Generally, he says, all warlike people are a little idle and love danger better, much better than travail. Neither must they be too much broken of it, the danger, if they shall be preserved in vigor. I say, what is this thing called war? Why is it still persisting? It amazes me. This is the 21st century. Is it in the genes? Well, let's put it aside, as we must put aside hate. Back to dear Pacific music, and I need consolation from all the raging turmoil around us. Listen to this divine melody, the list consolation number 3, and listen to the way Horowitz molds the phrase, and what sound it makes.

Vladimir Horowitz achieves that sound that only he can in the Consolation by Liszt. And I just realized, I think a couple of days ago, that Horowitz had passed on 30 years ago. Already? I hope you are with me enjoying the Piano Matters, because I am indeed enjoying it. As Founding Father Franklin says, a word to the wise is enough, and many words won't fill a bushel. They say oysters are a cruel meat because we eat them alive, and then they are uncharitable meat, for we leave nothing to the poor, and they are ungodly meat because we never say grace, and they leave naught but shells. Who said that? Write to me, tell me, because I don't know. Johannes Brahms, the third of the immortal bees, was he equal to the first bee, Bach? No. Was he equal to Beethoven? Oh no, Brahms would not, definitely he would not say that. But yes, he is one of the masters of music. And he premiered his own second concerto. It's Opus 83. And I'd like you to listen to the fourth movement. It's the only four-movement concerto in the active repertoire. And it remains one of the epic challenges for the pianist because it's so awkward. Brahms just had a way of playing the piano that I think only he really was comfortable with. Well, I'd like you to hear a great Brahmsian, Edwin Fischer, born in Switzerland in 1886, and then Wilhelm Furtwängler, his contemporary. And he's going to conduct the Vienna Philharmonic. It's a recording of many years ago, but worth listening to.

You heard the legendary musician, pianist Edwin Fischer and Wilhelm Furtwängler from a recording of the finale of the second Brahms concerto. Have you read much William Hazlitt? I actually read a whole book of his essays. What an interesting 18th century into the 19th writer. And he still read. He has a style, and he has wit, and he has wisdom. And he also painted, something that many people should try. And he says, one is never tired of painting because you have to set down not what you knew already, but what you have discovered. And here's the great one. There is a continual creation out of nothing going on. And we turn to Bella Bartok, whose last apartment was on East 57th, and there's a plaque on the building, I'm so glad to know. And many think he's the greatest Hungarian composer of the 20th century. Do I think that? Oh, yes. Bartok was also a mighty wonderful pianist, and listen to his recordings when you have a chance. And he left very many wonderful piano works, 3 concertos for the instrument with orchestra, all classics, and his children pieces. I wonder why they are not taught to children by the many piano teachers. They're called the Mikrokosmos. And he was one of the first ethnic musicologists, and with his terrific pal, the composer Zoltán Kodály, in the first decade of the last century, they went out in the field, so to speak, and many countries around them. Oh, my goodness, Transylvania. I think they even ended up a little bit in Turkey. They collected something like 7,000 folk songs, and they would go to village after village, and if they couldn't notate them easily with their own hands, they had with them the

just 50 seconds because he could really put a lot of folk music within a little scope, the Romanian dance number 6, Bela Bartok, and it was superbly rendered by Zoltán Kocsis. In Measure for Measure, Shakespeare says, "Great with child and longing for stewed prunes." By the way, stewed prunes in the Elizabethan era was considered an aphrodisiac. And later it seems that when a woman was pregnant, she wanted pickles. Did you ever hear that one? Let's return to Zoltán Kocsis. We just heard him in Bartok for 50 seconds, and now we give him 5 minutes to play for us the evocative masterpiece from the great Frenchman's incomparable piano output. Indeed, in Debussy, the piano is a paintbrush. And we listen to Evenings in Granada, where a habanera rhythm permeates, sometimes so quietly. Then short, fine, wondrous little themes come to the fore. Manuel de Falla was so stunned with this piece, and he was stunned with the fact that Debussy never entered Spain in his life, that he said in this piece there is a marvelous distillation by the most concentrated atmosphere ever created for Andalusia.

Evenings in Granada. One wrong smear of the pedal, one wrong step, one wrong note ruins the rarefied work of art called Soirée dans Grenade. Played so well, I thought, very differently than, let's say, Gieseking by Zoltán Kocsis. And we have concluded this program, The Piano Matters, with The Evenings in Granada by Claude Debussy, dearly played by Zoltán Kocsis. Please join me once again, won't you, for a journey in the gardens of the piano literature. This is a very important quote to me. It's by Aldous Huxley, someone I adore, and again, always his stuff is with me. I read his letters, I read so many things, but this is from an essay in a later book of his called Beyond the Brave New World. Listen to this. Neurosis is the failure of the conscious ego to deal with the events of the moment. Instead of dealing with what is happening now, the neurotic person deals with events in terms of repressed feeling and hidden memories from the past, which are totally irrelevant to what is happening at the present time. This is David Dubal. Thank you for listening.

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1: In 2 weeks, Cadenza will air its 1,000th episode, and to mark that milestone, we'll have a special two-hour program with a panel of world-class maestros to discuss the state of the Symphony Orchestra in 2026. But for this, the 998th episode, we explore the same profession with a young maestro who, for the last 4 years, was leading the very talented young musicians up the road at the Mason Gross School of Music at Rutgers University, the Taiwanese-born Ching Chun Lai. She made two recordings with the Rutgers musicians, with the second having just been released called Her Symphonic Voice, music by women composers from across the decades. She has now left Rutgers and taken a full-time position in her homeland of Taiwan, and we spoke to her from that locale. I hope you can join me, David Ozenberg, your host, this Thursday at 3 p.m., with an encore broadcast Saturday afternoon at 4, as we'll visit with Maestro Ching Chun Lai on the next Cadenza, heard exclusively here on the multi-award-winning at WWFM, the Classical Network, and WWFM.org.
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3: The trumpet part here is borderline merciless. Written for a natural trumpet, this music pushed into the highest, thinnest register that the instrument had, all by force of lip and lung, with no valves on the horn to help. It's so punishing that the skill to play it as Bach intended actually disappeared within a few decades of his death. Modern trumpeters use a specialized piccolo trumpet just to get through it, and it's still considered one of the hardest parts in the repertoire. Rolf Smedvig takes on the Brandenburg Concerto No. 2 by Bach in 30 minutes.

0: Lady Radner commissioned that music and conducted the premiere in London in the summer of 1894. Hubert Parry's Lady Radner Suite, with Richard Hickox conducting the City of London Symphonia.
1: This is Jed Disler, artist in residence for the Classical Network. On this week's edition of Between the Keys, we mark the 25th anniversary of the 9/11 attacks with a composition of mine for speaking pianist and electronics entitled 110 for 911. We will hear the recording of my premiere performance that took place in New York City in 2003, and I hope you can get something out of it. So tune in to the ASCAP Deems Taylor Virgil Thompson award-winning program Between the Keys this Friday afternoon, September 11th at 3 p.m., with the rebroadcast Saturday, September 12th at 6 p.m., exclusively on the Classical Network and WWFM.org.
0: Hi, I'm Scott Blankenship. Johann Sebastian Bach wrote the trumpet part for his Brandenburg Concerto No. 2 for the natural trumpet, meaning the player finds those brutally high notes with nothing but breath and lip control. No valves to bail them out. It's the kind of part that separates the merely good from players like Ralph Smedvig. He's one of the founding members of the Empire Brass and built his reputation on exactly this register, making the impossible look casual. Around that trumpet, Bach built lines up. He lines up three more soloists. You also hear recorder, oboe, and violin, who all get equal billing on paper, even though the trumpet keeps stealing the show.

0: Rolf Smedvig leading the way, playing trumpet in that recording of the Brandenburg Concerto No. 2 by Johann Sebastian Bach, along with the Scottish Chamber Orchestra and Yahya Ling conducting.
1: Join us this Friday for another performance by the dynamic young Tone, or the Orchestra Now, made up of young musicians from across the globe's great music conservatories and schools, based at Bard College and led by their music director and longtime president of Bard, Maestro Leon Botstein. 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Richard, that is, one little known, one better known, both vividly describing a life experience, one ordinary and mundane, one thrilling and exhilarating. Strauss's rarely heard work for chorus and orchestra, Die Tageszeiten, or Times of the Day, and then the trek up the Alps in his Alpine Symphony. I'm David Ozenberg, and I hope you can join us this Friday evening at 8 for another performance by Tone, the Orchestra Now, only here on the multi-award-winning WWFM The Classical Network and WWFM.org.
0: 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The first movement of the Symphony No. 2 by George Chadwick will finish up the hour. This is Theodore Kuchar conducting the National Symphony Orchestra of Ukraine.

0: The first movement from the Symphony No. 2, composed by George Chadwick. That was Theodor Guchar, or Kuchar, conducting the National Symphony Orchestra of Ukraine.
1: Next time on APM's SymphonyCast, we're back at the BBC Proms. This week, Esa Pekkasalainen leads the combined forces of the Juilliard School Orchestra and the Royal Academy of Music Symphony Orchestra in Igor Stravinsky's Symphony in Three Movements, the Violin Concerto of Alban Berg, and Béla Bartók's Concerto for Orchestra. I'm Steve Seal. That's coming up on APM's SymphonyCast.
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0: On the Cliffs of Cornwall from The Wreckers by Ethel Smyth. Odelina de Martinez conducting the BBC Philharmonic Orchestra. More water-oriented music is coming up in just a moment, but viewed from the safety of an aquarium.
1: In 2 weeks, Cadenza will air its 1,000th episode, and to mark that milestone, we'll have a special two-hour program with a panel of world-class maestros to discuss the state of the Symphony Orchestra in 2026. But for this, the 998th episode, we explore the same profession with a young maestro who, for the last 4 years, was leading the very talented young musicians up the road at the Mason Gross School of Music at Rutgers University, the Taiwanese-born Ching Chun Lai. She made 2 recordings with the Rutgers musicians, with the second having just been released called Her Symphonic Voice, music by women composers from across the decades. She has now left Rutgers and taken a full-time position in her homeland of Taiwan, and we spoke to her from that locale. I hope you can join me, David Ozenberg, your host, this Thursday at 3 p.m., with an encore broadcast Saturday afternoon at 4, as we'll visit with Maestro Ching Chun Lai on the next Cadenza, heard exclusively here on the multi-award-winning at WWFM, the Classical Network, and WWFM.org.
0: Hi, I'm Scott Blankenship. Let's stay with the water theme for a few moments more, although this scenario is a lot less dangerous than the plot of The Wreckers that you just heard, because those characters are physically and morally trapped by their coastline in the opera. The boundaries are artificial. The aquarium from The Carnival of the Animals by Camille Saint-Saëns evokes the glass of an aquarium, and that represents a safe, curated view of nature where the audience and you look in on a beautiful captive world, completely detached from the actual danger of the open ocean.

0: Flutist Carol Winsens, along with the Emerson String Quartet, the Flute Quartet No. 3, composed by Mozart.
1: Pierre Laurent Aimard is the soloist in works by Boulez and Debussy next time on the New York Philharmonic This Week. I'm Alec Baldwin. Please join me as Esa-Pekka Salonen returns to conduct the New York Philharmonic This Week.
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0: Next, Stuart Goodyear plays music by Orlando Gibbons, the Lord of Salisbury, Pavon, and Galliard.

0: definite mood lifter for your Wednesday afternoon. That's the finale from the Symphony No. 3, Scottish, composed by Felix Mendelssohn. It was George Schulte conducting the Chicago Symphony Orchestra. Very good to have your company for some classical music this afternoon. I'm Scott Blankenship. Thanks a lot for listening in.
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0: Vili Baskovsky conducting the London Philharmonic Orchestra with the Hungarian Rhapsody No. 12. That's by Franz Liszt.
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0: Hi, I'm Scott Blankenship. 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Julie Amacher talks with Manfred, conductor of the Pittsburgh Symphony Orchestra. On their new release, they play four Black American dances by Carlos Simon. And Simon built the set from four dances that meant something specific in Black American life. The goal was for the orchestra to sound like it was doing the dance, not just describing it. Here's Maestro Honeck talking about one of the dances, the Ring Shout.
4: Well, a ring shout is a very ecstatic, actually a ritual, and they started to applause and also clapping, and this is came actually from the African people, you know. So it is one of these dances which they used all the time, but Carlos Simon told me that he experienced that in his community. I thought it was great. So you will be surprised that the music starts very lively, and suddenly you hear shouting.

0: That's music from this week's New Classical Tracks with Julie Amacher, by Carlos Simon, Four Black American Dances, with the Pittsburgh Symphony Orchestra, led by Manfred Honeck.
1: 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On this week's edition of Between the Keys, we mark the 25th anniversary of the 9/11 attacks with a composition of mine for speaking pianist and electronics entitled 110 for 911. 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
0: Glad to have your company for classical music this afternoon. I'm Scott Blankenship. And if you surf over to yourclassical.org and click on the daily download link, today you're going to find a symphony by Jean Sibelius, the Symphony No. 7, among many other MP3s, yours to download for free. We'll finish the hour with Yikon Sun Wu playing the piano. This is La Valse by Maurice Ravel.

0: Such an appreciative crowd gathered for Yekwan Soon-woo playing the piano. That's called La Valse, music by Maurice Ravel, and a lot of experts and musicologists say that it was sort of a metaphor for a post-war world, the way everything starts gathered together and then slowly falls apart. La Valse by Maurice Ravel.
1: 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I'm Alec Baldwin. Please join me as Esa-Pekka Salonen returns to conduct the New York Philharmonic This Week.
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beautiful playing and beautiful transcription by Christopher O'Reilly from his album of tunes by Radiohead. 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